0: That was Duke Ellington's Black, Brown, and Beige, the first movement. This is the first part of the interview that I conducted back in 2015 with Lawrence Cosentino and Timothy Muffet, conductor, of the Lansing Symphony Orchestra. He just had his last concert here, and this is in honor of that event. 2015, Timothy Muffet, Larry Cosentino, and myself. Tonight we have a very unique hour. We're going to be exploring the fusion of classical music and jazz. We have with us Timothy Muffet, the conductor of the Lansing Symphony Orchestra, and Lawrence Cosentino, writer for Lansing City Pulse magazine, writes about jazz music and classical music. So we're going to be listening to music and talking about music. A little bit of Gershwin's Rhapsody in Blue you can hear in the background as we open things up. And the very first piece I think we're going to listen to is something that you chose, Lawrence, and that is something by Duke Ellington.
1: Yeah, that's right. In 1943, Duke Ellington's orchestra played a very, very historic concert at Carnegie Hall in New York, and it was a big coming of age for Duke Ellington, for jazz. Benny Goodman had played Carnegie Hall before, but this was just a historic acknowledgement of Duke Ellington's genius as a musician. It opened a big door, and not that Duke Ellington particularly needed to play Carnegie Hall for, you know, with all the other amazing things he did in his career, but this was still, it was a very generous length concert. There was a lot of music on it, but the centerpiece was a suite, a 50-minute long suite, which we're not going to hear the whole thing, but it was called the Black, Brown, and Beige Suite, a very ambitious, multi-themed work that was meant to trace more or less the history of the African-American experience from slavery, work songs, and Caribbean influences, and all the way up to, in this case, World War II, in which he always he proclaimed that the black, brown, and beige became red, white, and blue when the war started, and that was a slogan that he used when he introduced the piece. But this piece has many different phases. Unfortunately, this recording isn't the best, but it is. It's from that very concert, and what we're going to hear is the second movement, Brown, and I won't say anything about it because Duke Ellington speaks for about 15, 20 seconds at the beginning and explains it himself.
0: Very cool.
2: And now, the next and second movement, which is Brown, is divided into three divisions. Of course, the first is the salute to the West Indian influence, and the second, the lighter attitude. Of course, that is representative of the younger generation who had so much to look forward to when the proclamation of emancipation was declared and came as a skyrocket. But, of course, there's two sides to all stories, and there was just a small group of very old people who had earned the right to sit down and rest on somebody's property, and of course their song was a very plaintive but tragic one. It's represented, and I wanted to call particular attention to it because it's represented in a couple of duets, one of the baritone and tenor sax, and the other with the trumpet and trombone duets. The third, of course, which we call Mauve, and is the blues that follows after the many triangles that developed after the great Negro heroes of the Spanish-American War. And as I say, the blues is born of these triangles. The second movement.

0: Wow, that's Duke Ellington, and we just heard the beige. It was the Brown Movement,
1: yeah,
0: from Black, Brown, and Beige. Larry, you had some very interesting points you were making about, well, Dvorak, and what were you just saying?
1: Well, we were talking about, I think the maestro was talking about this whole idea of a bid for respectability, or maybe you were talking, I forget, but it's a very complicated and fraught subject. In the case of Duke Ellington, he really didn't need to be at Carnegie Hall. Like I said, he's Duke Ellington, and you know, he's got his own kingdom. But there is an interesting conflict, I guess you could call it, that runs through the relationship between jazz and classical music, because for many, many years, many great musicians, African-American musicians, found a lot of closed doors at the conservatories and at the concert halls and at the other dominant cultural institutions. And that, you know, some say that that's partially why we have such a rich tradition of African-American music running from jazz all the way through hip-hop, is that so many doors were closed in the culture at large, and that made it maybe possible or even necessary for African-Americans to develop a completely original cultural mm-hmm. achievement. So the bid for respectability, sure, I'm sure he was happy to play Carnegie Hall, but I'm also quite sure that there was a part of Duke Ellington that thought, the heck with you, I don't really need this, you know.
2: Well, and you know, he's such a great composer for this program, because I'm not even sure that Ellington, I mean, in fact, he has a great famous quote, it's probably urban legend, but where he said, was asking about all the different styles of music, and he says, well, there's only two kinds of music, good music and the other kind.
0: Yeah.
2: And he was so firmly rooted in the classical concept, and like this, a multi-movement extended work that has a certain abstractness to it, and these are tone poems, mm-hmm. and these are symphonic utterances, even if they're with a big band, mm-hmm. Or a combo, and then of course he had Billy Strayhorn in the co-pilot chair, who was America's Mozart. Mm. Billy Strayhorn was one of the most inspired, one of the most gifted composers we've seen on this soil, and so you put this incredible combination of Duke Ellington's vision and Strayhorn's inspiration, and we get these remarkable works that I think you can't put a label on it. It's just great, great music.
0: Yeah, yeah. I was thinking, what is jazz? What do jazz and classical music have in common? And thinking about the little I know about classical music, that so often, whether it's Beethoven or Mozart, it's taken, the different themes are taken from folk songs that are out in the population of the day, and it gets dressed up in this classical music form, and then you see a lot of composers in the last century doing that with blues and with jazz and different things of that sort, different forms of that sort. But jazz has always been a kind of a mashup of styles.
2: Sure,
0: you know, that's my thought. And the piece
2: almost
0: that
2: by definition.
0: Yeah. So the piece I wanted to play next, it's a very short piece, but it's Scott Chaplin's, one of his rags, you know, you hear, I mean, so many of the very early jazz musicians had a classical background in some ways, and but you saw it getting infused with the blues and with the parade music of the day and cakewalks and all kinds of different things of that sort. So let's give this a spin. This is a Scott Joplin piece.

So we're going to follow Scott Joplin, the king of the rag, and of course ragtime was a big component in the development of jazz, with Igor Stravinsky's take on ragtime music. And Stravinsky was very much fascinated by these popular musical styles, by jazz. He wrote a work, his Ebony Concerto, was a clarinet piece written for Benny Goodman. But this is a piece he wrote called L'Histoire du Soldat, The Soldier's Tale, and it's a morality story about a soldier who sells his soul to the devil in the form of a violin. But here we're going to hear, this is a movement called Tango, Waltz, and Ragtime, and we're going to fade up on the ragtime here and hear Stravinsky's take on what we just heard from Scott Joplin.

0: So that was Christopher O'Reilly playing the ragtime from Stravinsky's L'Histoire du Soldat, a work that Stravinsky wrote for kind of a larger chamber ensemble, but Chris O'Reilly here arranged it for piano, and I thought for our purposes, since ragtime was piano music, it'd be good to hear it in a piano format.
1: That's outstanding. That's really interesting. One of the things I love about having guests in the studio is I learn so much. And this Stravinsky piece is something I'm going to have to search out. We have Timothy Muffet in the studio tonight, who is the maestro, the conductor of the Lansing Symphony Orchestra, knows so much music. And Lawrence Cosentino, who's also knows a ton of music, a writer for the City Pulse, and knows an awful lot about jazz and classical music. So what fun we're having. Lawrence, do you have a piece of music that you want to play next?
2: I'd like to see the maestro's face when he hears this.
0: Right, good.
2: We're going to go from Stravinsky to Zoltán Kodály.
0: Excellent.
2: And if I shouldn't say too much about this because the music speaks for itself, but one of my favorite moments in all of jazz is this particular piece. When it makes a transition from a very straightforward march based on a piece by Hungarian composer Zoltán Kodály, and the drummer, Elvin Jones, one of the all-time great jazz drummers, Coltrane's drummer for many years, of course, he switches over from that rigid march, that classical feeling, to the thing that Elvin Jones only can do. And the whole thing goes into a different world, and it's just a great flowering of jazz in the midst of a sort of a rather rigid box of classical music.
1: And does this have any association for you, Maestro Zoltán?
0: Kodály wrote remarkably colorful music. As you were saying earlier, that he was one of these composers that tapped into his folk heritage. And he scoured the Hungarian countryside for raw material. And so his music is always full of that kind of a little bit of dirt under the fingernails, soulful quality that translates well onto the orchestral concert stage. I'm anxious to hear how it translates into the jazz world.
1: Okay, let's give it a spin.

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0: That is Larry Young on organ, Elvin Jones on the drums, Joe Henderson on sax, and Woody Shaw on trumpet. Zoltan. That's really great stuff. We have Timothy Muffet in the studio with us tonight, conductor of the Lansing Symphony Orchestra, and you've got a little sweet setup for us, Tim.
1: Well, we're going to take a moment here and look at the relationship between the French music of the late 19th century, specifically starting with Claude Debussy, Eric Satie, Maurice Ravel, and the great jazz pianists of the 20th century, Bill Evans, Oscar Peterson, Dave Brubeck. I mean, we won't get to all that, but they're all connected, and you'll hear these relationships, I think. So it's actually great that we just heard some music of the Hungarian composer Zoltán Kodály. We're now going to hear a piece that I think many of your listeners will recognize by a composer who was contemporary with Kodály, Eric Satie. This is a work he wrote for piano called Gymnopédie. It's a piece that's definitely out there in the air. But there are elements here that we're going to hear show up in some music, some jazz we're going to hear in a little bit. So let's just set the tone of French piano salon music of the late 19th century with this work of Eric Satie.
0: Terrific.

0: Bobby Hutcherson.
1: That was a tune called Bouquet, influenced by Eric Satie at a time when Bobby Hutcherson was really, he loved Satie, was listening to him, and he said as much, that the tune was inspired by Satie, and I thought it would go nicely with this sequence that Maestro Timothy Muffet has worked up for us.
2: So next we're going to go to Miles Davis, and not so much for Miles, who's of course great, but for Bill Evans, the pianist on this recording. This is from Kind of Blue, and this is all blue. Bill Evans knew his French piano music. He knew Satie's music, as we heard in that In Memoriam of his father earlier. And in this, we're going to hear a great deal of the sound of Debussy. And Bill Evans, like I said, he knew his Debussy, he knew his Ravel, he was immersed in this music, and he heard the connection. Evans heard the connection between that late 19th century, the harmonies of the late and voicings of late 19th century music, and of what was happening in jazz in the 20th century. And I think that's really apparent on this one, especially when we hear the piano solo towards the end of this.

This is A Groove Supreme. I'm Michael Stratton, replaying an interview with Lansing Symphony Orchestra's conductor, Timothy Muffet, along with Lawrence Cosentino, writer for the City Pulse, Lansing City Pulse, conducted in 2015. More from this interview in hour number two of A Groove Supreme. A Groove Supreme is a production of WKAR.

0: This week on The Fugue, we celebrate the birthday of the French composer Marin Marais, and for Trinity Sunday, J.S. Bach, the numerologist, and the power of three. I'm Linda Carnahan. Join me Sunday at noon on WKAR.
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3: Welcome back to A Groove Supreme. I'm Michael Stratton. Much of the first hour was devoted to an interview I conducted in 2015, back when I was hosting The Vinyl Side of Midnight for LCC Radio WLNZ, and I would export and syndicate the last hour of that program. Lucky for all of us, I kept those last hours so we can hear this interview with Lansing Symphony Orchestra's Timothy Muffett, who just recently left his post as conductor for the Lansing Symphony Orchestra after 20 remarkable years. Also in the interview is Lawrence Cosentino, Larry Cosentino, writer for Lansing City Pulse and reviewer of the symphony, as well as covering jazz for the City Pulse. Before we return to the interview, I have some more samplings of the classical jazz fusion that I featured in the first hour. Some Beethoven, some Bach, but let's start with a set of Mozart. Here is the late, great Chick Corea, Mozart Goes Dancing.

pianist Yuri Kane with his ensemble, a slightly avant-garde, upper New York avant-garde approach to Mozart's Piano Sonata number 11. From his record, Yuri Kane plays Mozart. Yuri is spelled U-R-I. Yuri Kane plays Mozart. This next set will feature a couple of pianists, John Batiste covering Beethoven, but first Brad Meldow and his After Bach Rondo.

Pure Elise by John Batiste. Before we get back to the interview with Timothy Muffet and Lawrence Cosentino, one more piece of music that represents a bit of best classical and jazz worlds. This is Anthony Braxton, who had an artist in residence back in 1977 or 1978, somewhere in there. Anyway, you will hear him playing on this piece, the contrabass saxophone, on his composition Q4732 number 12. It's accompanied by a geometric picture. 6 minutes of modern music that's now about 50 years old. Here's Anthony Braxton.

Anthony Braxton from his album Creative Orchestra Music 1976. I actually have a signed copy of that LP. Now, back to my interview with Lansing Symphony Orchestra's conductor Timothy Muffett and Lansing City Pulse's writer Lawrence Larry Cosentino.

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0: This is from an interview recorded in 2015, back when I was doing the Vinyl Side of Midnight. You are listening to A Groove Supreme on WKAR. Okay, tonight on the Vinyl Side of Midnight, we're exploring the jazz classical fusion, or some of the, I mean, what a big world to explore.
1: Huge.
0: Huge world. Timothy Muffett from the Lansing Symphony Orchestra, the conductor, and Larry Cosentino. And we're going to go into some Herbie Hancock playing the Concerto for Piano and Orchestra in G, second movement by Ravel. And this is from his album Gershwin's World. And Tim, you were just saying something to Larry about...
1: Well... We were listening to that piano music of Debussy, and it is just the most extraordinary music I think I've ever heard. When we were hearing the Gymnopédie, Larry, and you said, where did this come from? That's what, to me, Debussy is like. I mean, I think a meteor must have landed, and his DNA was on that meteor, and it changed the world of music, and it changed the world of jazz.
0: Yeah.
1: Which, of course, hadn't even existed yet when Debussy was here, but he just had such a huge impact on all music to follow. So now we'll hear one of Maurice Ravel, who was just right on the heels of Debussy, but certainly was part of Debussy's world. And Ravel was part of Gershwin's world, too. Maurice Ravel and George Gershwin knew each other. They were both great admirers of each other, and there was a wonderful cross-pollination between these two men. Here's Herbie Hancock.

0: Herbie Hancock playing Ravel from his album Gershwin's World. This is the Vinyl Side of Midnight, and my name is Mike Stratton, and I've had the honor of having Timothy Muffet, conductor of the Lansing Symphony Orchestra, be present for this hour and playing some music. And I learned a lot this hour, Tim. Thanks so much for coming.
1: Oh, this was great fun.
0: And Larry Cosentino, who's been on the show in the past, and we got to do this again sometime because
1: okay.
0: It's what a blast.

What great fun. And what an honor. Timothy Muffett, who conducted the Lansing Symphony Orchestra for the last 20 years. This interview, again, was recorded back in 2015. And Timothy Muffett just recently had his last triumphant performance with the symphony. Thanks for all the great evenings spent at the great hall of the Wharton Center, listening to not only the classics, but also new composers. Also, thanks to Larry Cosentino for covering the symphony over all those same years. Thanks so much, guys, for hanging out with me in 2015 and now, again, being able to replay it right after Timothy Muffett's last performance with the Lansing Symphony Orchestra. We're going to wind up tonight with Kamasi Washington from his album The Epic. This is Clair de Lune, composition by Debussy, interpreted by Kamasi Washington.

Finishing up tonight with Kamasi Washington's take on Claude Debussy's composition, Clair de Lune, echoing what Timothy Muffet quoted from Duke Ellington regarding the classification of labeling music as jazz or classical or rock or rap or country or whatever. There's only two kinds of music, good music and the other kind. Hope you enjoyed tonight's good music and the 2015 interview I conducted with Timothy Muffet and Lawrence Cosentino back over on the days when I was at WLNZ and LCC Radio. Thank you guys for permission for replaying this interview tonight. As usual, a big thanks to my producer, Linda Kernahan. Check out her show here on WKAR, The Fugue. And a big thanks to you for hanging out with me tonight. I'm Michael Stratton, and A Groove Supreme is a production of WKAR.

Hey everybody, this is Matt Wetroba, reminding you that if you miss any of my Sunday evening program, the first 2 hours will repeat the following Saturday. So join me for Folk with Matt Wetroba, Sunday at 6, and then again on Saturday at 6, right here on WKAR 90.5 FM.

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A new release from organist Pat Bianchi, great Troy Roberts tenor saxophone as well, paying tribute to Coltrane there on Wise One from the Pat Bianchi Confluence new release. And before that was Grant Green, a guitarist who's pretty simple in most cases, pretty snappy here on Mambo Inn, serving as a good opener, a good introduction, getting us comfortable. How do you do? Tom Colson with you for a while. Let's go to a Japanese singer from the 1970s, Kamiko Kasai, backed by Mal Waldron, who was there, of course, for Billie Holiday a decade or two before. Let's listen to Kamiko Kasai paying and Mal Waldron playing a tribute to Lady Day here. My Man, Hacksaw Jazz.

lot, but there's one thing that I've got. It's my man. Yes, it's my man. Cold and wet, tired your bed. All of this I'll soon forget with my man. He's not much on looks. He's no hero out of books, but I love him. Two or three girls has he that he loves.

0: Jerry Mulligan at the Village Vanguard, the lead-off to a famous album back in the late 1950s, the Concert Jazz Band, featuring mainly on valve trombone Bob Brookmeyer, and also Clark Terry was in there in the trumpet section, driving things away on drums, Mel Lewis. Preceding that, way back, Kamiko Kasai, vocalist, with Moll Waldron piano, and My Man, their tribute to Billie Holiday.
1: What is it that makes humans human? 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

Well, that worked out nicely. That is Ben Wolfe on bass. I remember pretty well when he appeared with Harry Connick Jr., later on with Diana Krall. Bassist Ben Wolfe. This is the bassist out front. Anytime After Now, lead off to his brand new one, has Joel Ross on vibes, Sullivan Fortner piano, and Chris Lewis and Aaron Kimmel sax and drums. Now on to another new release. This is from Miroslav Vitus, the bassist. A couple guests here, Esmeralda Spalding on voice, the late Jack DeJohnette playing drums here. This is entitled Fun and Games.

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Stella Heath, someone who advances from a preliminary round of play, old-timey music, brand new music. Stella Heath, If You Were Mine. Before that, Miroslav Vitus, bassist, Esmeralda Spalding's voice, Jack DeJohnette on drums, who just passed a few months ago. And that's from Miroslav Vitus' Mountain Call collection. We took the track Fun and Games. And now, Hacksaw Jazz, continuing, we could go with more new releases, which we will, but as long as we're into the romantic thought, let's go with this reliable King Pleasure. This is for my Jenny. I'm in the mood for love. Moody's Mood.

It's entitled La Dune du Pilat, and it's from the Alexis Martin Ensemble. And as this brand new release was unfolding, I wasn't quite sure what I thought about it, but it's grown on me. And we heard that as an advancement, a track from a preliminary round of play. Before that, King Pleasure, Moody's Mood for Love. He recorded that at least three times. It's got to be my favorite version with the strings and in stereo and all. Hacksaw Jazz with you. Continuing with Eric Scott Reed, the pianist, from his release last year, 2025, Out Late. And what a collection of musicians here. Nicholas Payton, trumpet, Eric Alexander, tenor sax, Peter Washington, bass, Joe Farnsworth on drums, with Eric Scott Reed. This is entitled The Weirdos.

0: The Weirdos. Of course, they stay out late at night. That is the track The Weirdos from Out Late, Eric Scott Reed on piano. Here on program number 2022, Love is Not Consolation, it is Light.
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0: Hi, I'm Amanda Flores, host of this week's episode of WKR's Community Classical. 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

Two in a row from the same concert of Oscar Peterson, ending up being the Big Four. But we began with Joe Pass on guitar, Niels Pettersson on bass, just the two of them, on Move, which it does. A bebop classic written by Denzel Best many, many years ago. Then into another bebop classic, a blues pattern. Now's the Time is the title. Charlie Parker, the composer, and Oscar Peterson brought out on piano. So then we had the trio of Oscar and Niels Pettersson and Joe Pass, and then Martin Drew joining them on drums. Two in a row from the great Oscar Peterson. We enjoyed so much going through his chronology, a little bit at a time, just a year or so ago. Well, it took us a year to do it, from beginning to end, 1945, to about 2000, just a little bit into the 2000s. Oscar Peterson passed in 2007. We lament that passing, but we have over 200 recordings to refer to, like that one there, for our pleasure. And good to have you here, Tom Colson, in Spinning the Discs. Where are we going next? Oh, I have J.J. Johnson right here. J.J. Johnson, trombone. I think you'll recognize this number.

pianist Ben Markley. His album Before Last, his most recent album, is a big band album, but we wanted to go back to the quintet here. Ben Markley piano, The Picture Outside My Window. Yes, we do have a window here in the studio. I'm most grateful for the picture. Anyway, Steve Kovalchuk played guitar, Will Swindler on alto sax, Rodney Whitaker bass, and Kyle Swan on drums. Some of the musicians from the Ann Arbor, Detroit scene. And Ben Markley's Tell the Truth is the collection, The Picture Outside My Window, Mr. Markley piano. Preceding that, J.J. Johnson, trombone master, Satin Doll. As we go on to new releases, those that advance. Oh, but first I want to do this and keep it nice and mellow and keep it piano. With our own Bob Ravenscroft, bless his heart, here he is in 1983, Midnight Mood, Bob Ravenscroft, piano.

0: the Bob Ravenscroft Trio 83, Midnight Mood, written by Joseph Zawinul, Brian Bromberg from Tucson on the bass, and Pete Magadini, who visited Arizona a lot as drummer, Bob Ravenscroft's piano.
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0: Well, we find it fitting to continue with a bit more vintage, very relaxing music with a bounce, with a trumpeter named Blue Mitchell, and with him Junior Cook. And this is going to be Tiger Lily, Full Moon Hacksaw Jazz and Blues.

0: Here there, Blue Mitchell Trumpet, Junior Cook on tenor sax, Tiger Lily. It's got all the elements we need. And I don't know about you, but we're here to keep from going crazy. So
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Jazz singer Mark Murphy. We call him a real jazz singer. We've been playing a lot of him lately, and the reason is because he recorded so prolifically, and after he passed, we are faced with this body of recordings, and we find him just esoteric and eclectic enough to where you can't look at a playlist and pick something. You have to really listen and hear what's inside, like Maiden Voyage, the interpretation of Herbie Hancock, Mark Murphy. Before that, Eric Jacobson on trumpet, his Centered Vibe from the breakthrough release of 2025, Eric Jacobson, trumpet man. Now we go on to the Hammond B3 organ. Time for that sound. Brother Jack McDuff, one of the best. McDuff speaking. Full Moon Hacksaw Jazz and Blues.

Brother Jack McDuff, Sanctified with Grant Green on guitar, Joe Dukes on drums. Saxophonist was Harold Vick. That's entitled McDuff Speaking.

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And thank you.

Harry Schoeller playing clarinet in tribute to Benny Goodman, Reflections on the Art of Swing. And Weekend Jazz has the Fraser McPherson Quartet now. How deep is the ocean?

0: Hey, I'm Cindy Howes. We'll check out new music from Allison Russell, Alila Diane, and someone who released 5 new albums last year. He is not surprisingly back with another new album. We'll hear that, plus the new Brandi Carlile song. Hope you can join me this week on Folk Alley.
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Ah, she was great. Maxine Sullivan, I Thought About You. Pharaoh's Gold. That was David Fathead Newman right before that. And a bossa nova classic now from Stan Getz, O Grande Amor.

On the next Great Lakes Concerts, we'll hear the Jackson Symphony Orchestra, Jackson Chorale, Hillsdale Arts Chorale, and Albion College Choral Union, and four vocal soloists perform the Mozart Requiem. And organist Dave Wagner plays John Cook's Fanfare for Organ. Saturday at noon.

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That is the Balcony Big Band. The title is Negril. I'm Bob Studebaker. Here's how we wrap up the hour. A little something different here. Guitarist Adam Rose, his tune Palm Tree Breeze, and Dexter Moses plays flute.

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Weekend Jazz with Crotty, Corman, and Phipps. It's Ron Crotty playing bass, Tony Corman the guitarist, Frank Phipps playing the bass clarinet, and the old favorite there, I've Never Been in Love Before. Up next is saxophonist and composer Ken Partica and his new standard quintet. This features some different percussion, something very emblematic of Indian music. Kalyan Pathak plays the tabla here, and the title is Another Time, Another Place.

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A vocalist from England, Alison Moyet, right there, and that old devil called love. Weekend Jazz has pianist Eric Lilly and his trio now, and the song, Tricycle.

0: 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It's Piano and Potpourri Week here on Source Coda, this Monday evening at 7, right here on WKAR.
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Robbie Edwards playing tenor sax. Sweet Screamin' Jones playing the baritone sax. That's called Better Go. Red Norvo now and Buddy Collette. A little bit of the West Coast sound of the 50s here with Red Sails.

out one of them little cute little old numbers I kind of wrote myself for you this time. The title of this number, Someday. Take it out. Thank you.

Mr. Armstrong there with Someday. And now to wrap up this edition of Weekend Jazz, Danilo Perez, he's the pianist, Klaus Ogerman conducting the orchestra, and a beautiful tune titled Across the Crystal Sea.

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And thanks.

Hello, and welcome to a really nice collection of music for the weekend. I'm Bob Studebaker. Ella Fitzgerald sings us into this collection, Sophisticated Lady. The

They are called Jazz Organics, and that is Philosopher's Walk. Welcome to Sunday Jazz. Tamara Tooney sings a Stevie Wonder tune now. This is Moon Blue.

This week on The Fugue, we celebrate the birthday of the French composer Marin Marais, and for Trinity Sunday, J.S. Bach, the numerologist, and the power of three. I'm Linda Carnahan. 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

Sunday Jazz with Etta Jones right there, and Baby, I'm Yours. Saxophonist Roxy Koss, before that, one of her own tunes titled Waiting. Kenny Burrell now, guitarist Kenny Burrell. Joe Henderson plays sax, and this is I Didn't Know About You.

0: Leonard Rose performs the Cello Concerto No. 1 by Camille Saint-Saëns on our next New York Philharmonic broadcast. This is Alec Baldwin inviting you to a program that will also feature dances by Kodály and symphonies by Borodin and Dvorak. Dmitri Metropoulos and Lauren Mazel will conduct the New York Philharmonic this week.
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I really like that. That's the Reed Hoysen Project. Dinner at the Borges was written by the pianist on the track, Don DePaulis. Jeff Bush tearing it up on trombone. J.D. Chasen and James Moore both playing trumpet. Eric DeFade on tenor sax. Eric Lawrence on baritone sax. And again, that is Dinner at the Borges. And Chris Connor's next.

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Cannonball Adderley, a terrific big band, and a Dizzy Gillespie tune, Dizzy's Business. Joao Donato played Palo Avesso, and a gentle finish for the collection now from Miles Davis and I Loves You Porgy.

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And thank you.

Thank you for putting some jazz into your Sunday. I'm Bob Studebaker with a whole lot of really good music, and no hurry whatsoever. Just going to take my time, enjoy one really good song after another, and I hope you stick around for the whole ride. That's Tali Manon, a singer from South Africa, on a Paris street from her album 24 Strathay. That's the address where she grew up in Durban, South Africa. John Shannon plays guitar right now with bassist Anton DeFay. James Johnson III is the drummer. This is Con Alma.

Hey everybody, this is Matt Wetroba, reminding you that if you miss any of my Sunday evening program, the first 2 hours will repeat the following Saturday. So join me for Folk with Matt Wetroba, Sunday at 6, and then again on Saturday at 6, right here on WKAR 90.5 FM.

Yep, that was Van Morrison, along with Annie Ross and Georgie Fame. And the lyrics were written by John Hendricks to go to the music put together by Harry Sweets Edison. That's called Centerpiece. John Arabagon before, playing alto sax, January Dream, the title. And a tenor saxophone legend is next. This is Zoot Sims, 1978 recording of Cole Porter's Dream Dancing.

0: Hi, I'm Amanda Flores, host of this week's episode of WKAR's Community Classical. Join me as I pay tribute to my sisters and our concert band journey this Sunday at 4 p.m. on WKAR.
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And just about at the end of this collection of Weekend Jazz Now. Thanks for coming along with me. I'm Bob Studebaker. Hope you've enjoyed it as much as I have. That's Jackie Ryan. And a great saxophonist wraps it up. This is Eddie Harris playing Born to be Blue.

from Michigan State University. This is WKAR Jazz. 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And thank you very much.

This is Sunday Jazz, where you will find some of the legends of jazz and some great young artists just now building their reputations. Yeah, talk about legends. Paul Desmond on alto sax, Chet Baker the trumpeter, and Jim Hall the guitarist with You'd Be So Nice to Come Home To. Keeping with that theme of legends, Herbie Hancock and Wayne Shorter are backing up Joni Mitchell right now with a Gershwin tune.

0: get ready for something different. This week, women playing unusual instruments, theremin, glass harp, and more. 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

Yeah, the one and only Sarah Vaughan, recorded with trumpeter Clifford Brown. That was September song. And we heard trumpeter Jeremy Pelt before that, Clairvoyant. I'm Bob Studebaker. Thank you very much for letting jazz be a part of your Sunday. Up next is Alexa Tarantino and Wisp After Wisp.

0: Hey, I'm Cindy Howes. We'll check out new music from Allison Russell, Alila Diane, and someone who released 5 new albums last year. He is not surprisingly back with another new album. We'll hear that plus the new Brandi Carlile song. Hope you can join me this week on Folk Alley.
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Lauren Kinnon with my Painted Lady Butterfly right there, and a real favorite of mine now. It's an early Duke Ellington composition. This recording happened in 2000. It's Dan Barrett with Echoes of Harlem.

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And thanks.

Bassist and composer Dwayne Dolphin, a track from his album Indigenous, titled that is G-Mood. David Budway was the pianist, and Roger Humphreys played drums. Trombonist Steve Turay is next. In this edition of Sunday Jazz, Sagico is the title.

On the next Great Lakes Concerts, we'll hear the Jackson Symphony Orchestra, Jackson Chorale, Hillsdale Arts Chorale, and Albion College Choral Union, and four vocal soloists perform the Mozart Requiem. And organist Dave Wagner plays John Cook's Fanfare for Organ. Saturday at noon,

Mark Winkler and Cheryl Benteen together right there. Flutist Nico Reto performed Emily, and it's pianist Kenny Barron now, his tune Calypso.

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I used to visit all the very gay places, those come what may places, where one relaxes on the axis of the wheel of life to get the feel of life from jazz and cocktails. 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

Johnny Hartman with John Coltrane, Billy Strayhorn's Lush Life. 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

If at first you don't succeed, these words you should heed. No cause for alarm. Embrace the chase, get back in the race. Third time's the charm. Your dreams are ripe for taking, but mistakes you keep on making. Don't sell the farm. Stick with your heart, no one's right from the

Third Time's the Charm. It's the title of his third album, and his name is Benny Banach III. He's the trumpeter and the vocalist. He's a composer, a young guy that does it all. And I really like that. Again, that is Benny Banach III with Third Time's the Charm. As we approach the end of, well, what I hope you agree has been a very nice collection of jazz, perfect for a Sunday. I'm Bob Studebaker. Had a great time putting it together and playing it, and I thank you for coming along for the ride. And I thank you for your support as well. It is jazz support that comes from listeners that keeps jazz on the radio. All right, time to wrap it up. This will get us just about to the top of the hour. This is Tim Warfield, and the title of this is Theme for Malcolm.

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And thank you.

Welcome to this edition of Weekend Jazz. I'm Bob Studebaker, and that was Antonio Adolfo, composer, pianist, bandleader, Antonio Adolfo, and his tribute to Herbie Hancock called Hello Herbie. Another pianist now, this time just a trio, Bill Buckman, and a performance of Black Coffee.

This is Ryan Thompson, inviting you to join me this week for solo piano music, an update to a recent interview, and some soaring vocal anthems in pop and operatic styles. It's Piano and Potpourri Week here on Source Coda, this Monday evening at 7, right here on WKAR.

Harry Connick Jr. and his band, a celebration of Cole Porter there with I Love Paris. That was Cherrelle Cassidy right before that. Still the title. Hot Club of Detroit right now. I Want to Be Happy.

This week on The Fugue, we celebrate the birthday of the French composer Marin Barré, and for Trinity Sunday, J.S. Bach, the numerologist, and the power of three. I'm Linda Kernahan. 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

are from Canada. They call themselves JV's Boogaloo Squad, and that's a song I like a lot. I play that a lot. Title is Fashionably Lazy. I'm Bob Studebaker. 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
1: Yeah, the one and only Dinah Washington right there. 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So thank you very, very much. A big band wraps it up, the Clayton Hamilton Jazz Orchestra. This is called Shout Me Out.

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And thank you very much.

The title of that is Dig This Samba. That comes from guitarist Phil Fest. I'm Bob Studebaker. Welcome. Welcome to Jazz. A lot of good things on the way, all made possible by your support. Thank you for that. Patricia Barber now, and Cole Porter's Easy to Love.

0: Leonard Rose performs the Cello Concerto No. 1 by Camille Saint-Saëns on our next New York Philharmonic broadcast. This is Alec Baldwin inviting you to a program that will also feature dances by Kodály and symphonies by Borodin and Dvorak. Dmitri Metropoulos and Lauren Mazel will conduct the New York Philharmonic this week.
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Bob Snyder and Joe Locke, Last Tango in Paris. The Jim Cullum Jazz Band with Clark Terry right before that. Nobody knows the trouble I've seen. I'm Bob Studebaker, a singer from Wales, is next. This is Ian Shaw.

This isn't just midsummer madness. A passing glance, a moment's

0: Hey everybody, this is Matt Wetroba, reminding you that if you miss any of my Sunday evening program, the first 2 hours will repeat the following Saturday. So join me for Folk with Matt Wetroba, Sunday at 6, and then again on Saturday at 6, right here on WKAR 90.5 FM.
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trumpeter Al Hood and his H2 Jazz Tet, Cleopatra's Asp, is the title of that. Doc Severinsen wrote it. David Benoit now, Sunrise on Mansion Row.

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And thanks.

Hello, and welcome to a really nice collection of music for the weekend. I'm Bob Studebaker. Ella Fitzgerald sings us into this collection, Sophisticated Lady. The

They are called Jazz Organics, and that is Philosopher's Walk. Welcome to Sunday Jazz. Tamara Tooney sings a Stevie Wonder tune now. This is Moon Blue.

Hi, I'm Amanda Flores, host of this week's episode of WKAR's Community Classical. Join me as I pay tribute to my sisters and our concert band journey this Sunday at 4 p.m. on WKAR.

Sunday Jazz with Etta Jones right there, and Baby, I'm Yours. Saxophonist Roxy Koss, before that, one of her own tunes titled Waiting. Kenny Burrell now, guitarist Kenny Burrell. Joe Henderson plays sax, and this is I Didn't Know About You.

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I really like that. That's the Reed Hoysen Project. Dinner at the Borges was written by the pianist on the track, Don DePaulis. Jeff Bush tearing it up on trombone. J.D. Chase and James Moore both playing trumpet. Eric DeFade on tenor sax. Eric Lawrence on baritone sax. And again, that is Dinner at the Borges. And Chris Connor's next.

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Cannonball Adderley, a terrific big band, and a Dizzy Gillespie tune, Dizzy's Business. Joao Donato played Palo Avesso, and a gentle finish for the collection now from Miles Davis and I Loves You, Porgy.

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And thank you.

Thank you for putting some jazz into your Sunday. I'm Bob Studebaker with a whole lot of really good music, and no hurry whatsoever. Just going to take my time, enjoy one really good song after another, and I hope you stick around for the whole ride. That's Tali Manon, a singer from South Africa, on a Paris street from her album 24 Strathay. That's the address where she grew up in Durban, South Africa. John Shannon plays guitar right now with bassist Anton DeFay. James Johnson III is the drummer. This is Con Alma.

0: Hey, I'm Cindy Howes. We'll check out new music from Alison Russell, Alila Diane, and someone who released 5 new albums last year. He is not surprisingly back with another new album. We'll hear that plus the new Brandi Carlile song. Hope you can join me this week on Folk Alley.
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Yep, that was Van Morrison, along with Annie Ross and Georgie Fame. And the lyrics were written by John Hendricks to go to the music put together by Harry Sweets Edison. That's called Centerpiece. John Arabagon before, playing alto sax, January Dream, the title. And a tenor saxophone legend is next. This is Zoot Sims, 1978 recording of Cole Porter's Dream Dancing.

On the next Great Lakes Concerts, we'll hear the Jackson Symphony Orchestra, Jackson Chorale, Hillsdale Arts Chorale, and Albion College Choral Union, and four vocal soloists perform the Mozart Requiem. And organist Dave Wagner plays John Cook's Fanfare for Organ. Saturday at noon.

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Pianist Frank Cotamundo and a great treatment of Blues March right there. I'm Bob Studebaker. Thank you for letting jazz be a part of your Sunday. Billy Strayhorn's Something to Live For here, played by Buddy DeFranco with Dave McKenna.

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And just about at the end of this collection of Weekend Jazz Now. Thanks for coming along with me. I'm Bob Studebaker. Hope you've enjoyed it as much as I have. That's Jackie Ryan. And a great saxophonist wraps it up. This is Eddie Harris playing Born to be Blue.

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This is Sunday Jazz, where you will find some of the legends of jazz and some great young artists just now building their reputations. Yeah, talk about legends. Paul Desmond on alto sax, Chet Baker the trumpeter, and Jim Hall the guitarist with You'd Be So Nice to Come Home To. Keeping with that theme of legends, Herbie Hancock and Wayne Shorter are backing up Joni Mitchell right now with a Gershwin tune.

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Yeah, the one and only Sarah Vaughan, recorded with trumpeter Clifford Brown. That was September song. And we heard trumpeter Jeremy Pelt before that, Clairvoyant. I'm Bob Studebaker. Thank you very much for, well, letting jazz be a part of your Sunday. Up next is Alexa Tarantino and Wisp After Wisp.

0: 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It's Piano and Potpourri Week here on Source Coda, this Monday evening at 7, right here on WKAR.
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Lauren Kinnon with my Painted Lady Butterfly right there. And a real favorite of mine now. It's an early Duke Ellington composition. This recording happened in 2000. It's Dan Barrett with Echoes of Harlem.

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And thanks.

Bassist and composer Dwayne Dolphin, a track from his album Indigenous, titled that is G-Mood. David Budway was the pianist, and Roger Humphreys played drums. Trombonist Steve Turay is next. In this edition of Sunday Jazz, Sagico is the title.

This week on The Fugue, we celebrate the birthday of the French composer Marin Marais, and for Trinity Sunday, J.S. Bach, the numerologist, and the power of three. I'm Linda Carnahan. 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

Mark Winkler and Cheryl Benteen together right there. Flutist Nico Reto performed Emily, and it's pianist Kenny Barron now, his tune Calypso.

0: Leonard Rose performs the Cello Concerto No. 1 by Camille Saint-Saëns on our next New York Philharmonic broadcast. This is Alec Baldwin inviting you to a program that will also feature dances by Kodály and symphonies by Borodin and Dvorak. Dmitri Metropoulos and Lauren Mazel will conduct the New York Philharmonic this week.
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I used to visit all the very gay places, those come what may places, where one relaxes on the axis of the wheel of life to get the feel of life from jazz and cocktails. The girls I knew had sad and sullen gray faces with distant K traces.

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I'll forget you.

Johnny Hartman with John Coltrane, Billy Strayhorn's Lush Life. 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

0: If at first you don't succeed, these words you should heed. 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

Third Time's the Charm. It's the title of his third album, and his name is Benny Banach III. He's the trumpeter and the vocalist. He's a composer, a young guy that does it all. And I really like that. Again, that is Benny Banach III with Third Time's the Charm. As we approach the end of, well, what I hope you agree has been a very nice collection of jazz, perfect for a Sunday. I'm Bob Studebaker. Had a great time putting it together and playing it, and I thank you for coming along for the ride. And I thank you for your support as well. It is jazz support that comes from listeners that keeps jazz on the radio. All right, time to wrap it up. This will get us just about to the top of the hour. This is Tim Warfield, and the title of this is Theme for Malcolm.

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And thank you.

Welcome to this edition of Weekend Jazz. I'm Bob Studebaker, and that was Antonio Adolfo, composer, pianist, bandleader, Antonio Adolfo, and his tribute to Herbie Hancock called Hello Herbie. Another pianist now, this time just a trio, Bill Buckman, and a performance of Black Coffee.

Hey everybody, this is Matt Wetroba, reminding you that if you miss any of my Sunday evening program, the first 2 hours will repeat the following Saturday. So join me for Folk with Matt Wetroba, Sunday at 6, and then again on Saturday at 6, right here on WKAR 90.5 FM.

Harry Connick Jr. and his band, a celebration of Cole Porter there with I Love Paris. That was Cherelle Cassidy right before that. Still the title. Hot Club of Detroit right now. I Want to Be Happy.

0: Hi, I'm Amanda Flores, host of this week's episode of WKR's Community Classical. Join me as I pay tribute to my sisters and our concert band journey this Sunday at 4 p.m. on WKAR.
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They are from Canada. They call themselves JV's Boogaloo Squad, and that's a song I like a lot. I play that a lot. Title is Fashionably Lazy. I'm Bob Studebaker. Thank you for coming along for this collection of weekend jazz made possible by listener support. Chicago saxophonist Eddie Johnson now with This Love of Mine.

Paul West, and Wynton Kelly, I'd like to do one of Bessie's most soulful tunes. It's called The Backwater Blues. When it rains 5 days and the skies turn black as night,

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1: 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The Clayton Hamilton Jazz Orchestra. 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

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Just click on the Give Now Radio button. And thank you very much.

The title of that is Dig This Samba. That comes from guitarist Phil Fest. I'm Bob Studebaker. Welcome. Welcome to jazz. A lot of good things on the way, all made possible by your support. Thank you for that. Patricia Barber now, and Cole Porter's Easy to Love.

0: ready for something different. This week, women playing unusual instruments, theremin, glass harp, and more. 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

Bob Snyder and Joe Locke, Last Tango in Paris. The Jim Cullum Jazz Band with Clark Terry right before that. Nobody knows the trouble I've seen. I'm Bob Studebaker, a singer from Wales, is next. This is Ian Shaw.

This isn't sometimes, this is always. This isn't maybe.

This isn't just midsummer madness. A passing glance, a moment's

0: 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We'll check out new music from Allison Russell, Alila Diane, and someone who released 5 new albums last year. He is not surprisingly back with another new album. We'll hear that plus the new Brandi Carlile song. Hope you can join me this week on Folk Alley.
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Trumpeter Al Hood and his H2 Jazz Tet, Cleopatra's Asp, is the title of that. Doc Severinsen wrote it. David Benoit now, Sunrise on Mansion Row.

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And thanks.

Hello, and welcome to a really nice collection of music for the weekend. I'm Bob Studebaker. Ella Fitzgerald sings us into this collection, Sophisticated Lady. The

They are called Jazz Organics, and that is Philosopher's Walk. Welcome to Sunday Jazz. Tamara Tooney sings a Stevie Wonder tune now. This is Moon Blue.

On the next Great Lakes Concerts, we'll hear the Jackson Symphony Orchestra, Jackson Chorale, Hillsdale Arts Chorale, and Albion College Choral Union, and four vocal soloists perform the Mozart Requiem. And organist Dave Wagner plays John Cook's Fanfare for Organ. Saturday at noon.

Sunday Jazz with Etta Jones right there, and Baby, I'm Yours. Saxophonist Roxy Koss, before that, one of her own tunes titled Waiting. Kenny Burrell now, guitarist Kenny Burrell. Joe Henderson plays sax, and this is I Didn't Know About You.

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I really like that. That's the Reed Hoysen Project. Dinner at the Borges was written by the pianist on the track, Don DePaulis. Jeff Bush tearing it up on trombone. J.D. Chase and James Moore both playing trumpet. Eric DeFade on tenor sax. Eric Lawrence on baritone sax. And again, that is Dinner at the Borges. And Chris Connor's next.

Cannonball Adderley, a terrific big band, and a Dizzy Gillespie tune, Dizzy's Business. João Donato played Palo Avesso, and a gentle finish for the collection now from

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And thank you.

Thank you for putting some jazz into your Sunday. I'm Bob Studebaker with a whole lot of really good music, and no hurry whatsoever. Just going to take my time, enjoy one really good song after another, and I hope you stick around for the whole ride. That's Tali Manon, a singer from South Africa, on a Paris street from her album 24 Strathé. That's the address where she grew up in Durban, South Africa. John Shannon plays guitar right now with bassist Anton DeFay. James Johnson III is the drummer. This is Con Alma.

This is Ryan Thompson, inviting you to join me this week for solo piano music, an update to a recent interview, and some soaring vocal anthems in pop and operatic styles. It's Piano and Potpourri Week here on Source Coda, this Monday evening at 7, right here on WKAR.

Yep, that was Van Morrison, along with Annie Ross and Georgie Fame. And the lyrics were written by John Hendricks to go to the music put together by Harry Sweets Edison. That's called Centerpiece. John Arabagon before, playing alto sax, January Dream, the title. And a tenor saxophone legend is next. This is Zoot Sims, 1978 recording of Cole Porter's Dream Dancing.

0: This week on The Fugue, we celebrate the birthday of the French composer Marin Marais, and for Trinity Sunday, J.S. Bach, the numerologist, and the power of three. I'm Linda Kernahan. 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

pianist Frank Cotamundo and a great treatment of blues march right there. I'm Bob Studebaker. Thank you for letting jazz be a part of your Sunday. Billy Strayhorn's Something to Live For here, played by Buddy DeFranco with Dave McKenna.

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And just about at the end of this collection of Weekend Jazz Now. Thanks for coming along with me. I'm Bob Studebaker. Hope you've enjoyed it as much as I have. That's Jackie Ryan. And a great saxophonist wraps it up. This is Eddie Harris playing Born to be Blue.

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And thank you very much.

This is Sunday Jazz, where you will find some of the legends of jazz and some great young artists just now building their reputations. Yeah, talk about legends. Paul Desmond on alto sax, Chet Baker the trumpeter, and Jim Hall the guitarist with You'd Be So Nice to Come Home To. Keeping with that theme of legends, Herbie Hancock and Wayne Shorter are backing up Joni Mitchell right now with a Gershwin tune.

0: Leonard Rose performs the Cello Concerto No. 1 by Camille Saint-Saëns on our next New York Philharmonic broadcast. This is Alec Baldwin inviting you to a program that will also feature dances by Kodály and symphonies by Borodin and Dvorak. Dmitri Metropoulos and Lauren Mazel will conduct the New York Philharmonic this week.
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Yeah, the one and only Sarah Vaughan, recorded with trumpeter Clifford Brown. That was September song. And we heard trumpeter Jeremy Pelt before that, Clairvoyant. I'm Bob Studebaker. Thank you very much for, well, letting jazz be a part of your Sunday. Up next is Alexa Tarantino and Wisp After Wisp.

0: Hey everybody, this is Matt Wetroba, reminding you that if you miss any of my Sunday evening program, the first 2 hours will repeat the following Saturday. So join me for Folk with Matt Wetroba, Sunday at 6, and then again on Saturday at 6, right here on WKAR 90.5 FM.
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Lauren Kinnon with my Painted Lady Butterfly right there, and a real favorite of mine now. It's an early Duke Ellington composition. This recording happened in 2000. It's Dan Barrett with Echoes of Harlem.

0: Tia Brazda, Un Amor Bohème. And a beautiful finish for the hour now from the Larry McDonough Quartet, Tango para Maria Luisa.
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And thanks.

Bassist and composer Dwayne Dolphin, a track from his album Indigenous, titled that is G-Mood. David Budway was the pianist, and Roger Humphreys played drums. Trombonist Steve Turay is next. In this edition of Sunday Jazz, Sagico is the title.

0: ready for something different. This week, women playing unusual instruments, theremin, glass harp, and more. 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

Mark Winkler and Cheryl Benteen together right there. Flutist Nico Reto performed Emily, and it's pianist Kenny Barron now, his tune Calypso.

0: Hey, I'm Cindy Howes. We'll check out new music from Allison Russell, Alila Diane, and someone who released 5 new albums last year. He is not surprisingly back with another new album. We'll hear that, plus the new Brandi Carlile song. Hope you can join me this week on Folk Alley.
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I'll forget you.

Johnny Hartman with John Coltrane, Billy Strayhorn's Lush Life. 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

If at first you don't succeed, these words you should heed. 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
1: Would you

Welcome to this edition of Weekend Jazz. I'm Bob Studebaker, and that was Antonio Adolfo, composer, pianist, bandleader Antonio Adolfo, and his tribute to Herbie Hancock called Hello Herbie. Another pianist now, this time just a trio, Bill Buckman, and a performance of Black Coffee.

On the next Great Lakes Concerts, we'll hear the Jackson Symphony Orchestra, Jackson Chorale, Hillsdale Arts Chorale, and Albion College Choral Union, and four vocal soloists perform the Mozart Requiem. And organist Dave Wagner plays John Cook's Fanfare for Organ. Saturday at noon.

Harry Connick Jr. and his band, a celebration of Cole Porter there with I Love Paris. That was Cheryl Cassidy right before that. Still the title. Hot Club of Detroit right now. I Want to Be Happy.

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They are from Canada. They call themselves JV's Boogaloo Squad, and that's a song I like a lot. I play that a lot. Title is Fashionably Lazy. I'm Bob Studebaker. Thank you for coming along for this collection of weekend jazz made possible by listener support. Chicago saxophonist Eddie Johnson now with This Love of Mine.

Paul West, and Wynton Kelly, I'd like to do one of Bessie's most soulful tunes. It's called The Backwater Blues. When it rains 5 days and the skies turn black as night,

last night. You know there's trouble in the lowlands, and everything

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1: Yeah, the one and only Dinah Washington right there. And it's about it for this collection of listener-supported jazz. And that's an important thing to mention. It is only here, all of this great music, because of listener support. So thank you very, very much. A big band wraps it up, the Clayton Hamilton Jazz Orchestra. This is called Shout Me Out.

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And thank you very much.

The title of that is Dig This Samba. That comes from guitarist Phil Fest. I'm Bob Studebaker. Welcome. Welcome to jazz. A lot of good things on the way, all made possible by your support. Thank you for that. Patricia Barber now, and Cole Porter's Easy to Love.

0: 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We talk about the N-word, growing up as Pryor's daughter, and why late in his career he swore to never say the word again. 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

Bob Snyder and Joe Locke, Last Tango in Paris. The Jim Cullum Jazz Band with Clark Terry right before that. Nobody knows the trouble I've seen. I'm Bob Studebaker, a singer from Wales, is next. This is Ian Shaw.

This isn't sometimes, this is always. This isn't maybe.

This isn't just midsummer madness. A passing glance, a moment's

0: 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It's Piano and Potpourri Week here on Source Coda, this Monday evening at 7, right here on WKAR.
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trumpeter Al Hood and his H2 Jazz Tet, Cleopatra's Asp, is the title of that. Doc Severinsen wrote it. David Benoit now, Sunrise on Mansion Row.

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I'm Bob Studebaker. Ella Fitzgerald sings us into this collection, Sophisticated Lady. 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